Amen, and welcome to another broadcast of Salvation Unlimited. We're so glad that you've chosen to tune in today. We pray that we'll say something that will be a blessing to you. That's why we're on the air, is to be a blessing to you and your family. As always, I would like to mention our monthly offer before I get into the message today. And by the way, the message is going to be false teachers, and I'll be reading two verses from Jude. If you like to follow along your Bible, then you get your Bible and turn over to Jude. But the booklet here, this is a 5x7 booklet, and it's about 25 or 30 pages. And if you have any questions about the Holy Spirit, our loving friend, this book is about the Holy Spirit in the life of the believer. And so if you have questions, maybe like, when does the Holy Spirit come in? How does the Holy Spirit come in? The baptism of the Spirit or whatever. There's a lot of questions that people have about the Holy Spirit. Then you order this booklet. I believe this booklet would answer any question that you might have on the Holy Spirit. And we'll get this booklet out to you this month for a gift of any amount, whatever the Lord should lay on your heart. 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And so if you would like the booklet, then you send us a gift of any amount, whatever the Lord should lay on your heart, and we'll get that booklet out to you. And so now we're going to be getting into our message. Jude, I've lost my marker here. As I said, if you would turn your Bible to Jude, I'm going to be reading verses 3 and 4. And the Bible says here in verse 3, "Beloved, when I give all diligence to write unto you of the common salvation, it was needful for me to write unto you and exhort you that you should earnestly contend for the faith which was once delivered unto the saints. For there are certain men crept in unaware, who were before of old ordained to this condemnation, ungodly men, turning the grace of our God into lasciviousness and denying the only Lord God and our Lord Jesus Christ." And so, just as in Jude's time, as you see, Jude was planning on writing about their common salvation, but there was something going on that Jude had to change his mind. He had to write to the church about these false prophets, about false doctrine that was being taught in the church than there is today. I mean, you can almost anything that one would think up, you can find some church that's teaching these ungodly things. And so as I read this, I was sitting there last evening, and as I read this, I thought, well, I need to bring this to the attention of the people. And so what I've done, I've entitled this message here, "False Teachers," and I've made 3 points out of it. The first one is their mission, the second is their goal, and the third is their method. And so I'm going to speak about that now. The false teacher that's going on in our time, and they do have a mission. That's point number one, is the mission of these false teachers today. And I'm speaking about the false teachers in the church here in the United States of America. And the Bible says here that they get in unaware. They sneak in, the Bible says. They sneak in unaware into churches, and I believe that it wouldn't take much for you, wherever you're at when you listen to this broadcast,
If you will just look in the local paper, if you will visit some of the local churches and read the Bible, then you will see that there is a lot of false teaching going on here in the United States of America. They don't believe that the Bible is the inspired, infallible Word of God, which the Bible says that it is. And so these people get into the churches unaware.

In other words, people, when they come into the church, they join the church. Many times they will come from other churches. I know when I was a pastor and people come from other churches, then we had a 13-week program that they had to go through to join the church. And that 13-week program was about basic biblical doctrine and the doctrine of that church. And so you have to be careful if you're a pastor today. You certainly want to be careful about people that are coming to your church from other churches. You know, they'll come in and tell you that they believe like you do, but it's no time till they're out there. Every time you preach, they're telling people, well, I don't believe that. No, that's not right. And so you don't need that. We need unity in the church. But they come in unaware. They sneak into the church acting as if they are a true believer. And then that is, they get into the church without people realizing that they're not Bible-believing people. They're not really saved people. You see, a saved person would never do anything to tear up the church. They seem like they are believers. That's why people allow them to come in. That's how they get in, to be unaware, because they act like they are born-again believers. They have degrees. Many times when churches get into these false teachings, many times it's the pastor that is the one that initiates this. It is the pastors of many churches today. We have many churches today where the pastor of the church doesn't believe that Jesus Christ was born of a virgin, which the Bible definitely says Jesus Christ was born of a virgin. And if he hadn't have been born of a virgin, then his death wouldn't mean any more than the death of any other man. And so they come in, and once they get in the church, there's not much that you can do once they get in charge of the church. And so it's usually pastors that starts these false teachings that Jesus Christ was not born of a virgin, that the blood of Jesus Christ is no more than the blood of another man, and so forth. These things are taught in a lot of churches today. Most are talented people. These false teachers that comes in, they have talent. Some of them, they're great preachers, they're great singers and teachers and so forth in the church. They can seem like they do just about anything in the church that's needed to be done. They have the skills, and it seems like they have the will to do it, but all the time they're leading you away from the Bible. That's why we're called false teachers, false preachers. And so these people comes into the church, and you would think that this is a great member for the church. They can really be a great help to the church, because we need a good piano player. We need a good preacher. We need a good Sunday school teacher and all these things. And many times these are false teachers trying to get into your church, and they come in unaware. But the Bible says in the verse, the first verse that I read, that they are ungodly. And this will gradually come out. They're ungodly people. Any person that is a false teacher is an ungodly person. It doesn't matter if they're the preacher. It doesn't matter if they're the music director. It doesn't matter if they're just a member in the church. Any person that does not believe and teach that the Bible is God's inspired, infallible word is an ungodly person. And so that is their mission, is to get into the church unawares. Because if they come to your church and say, well, I'm a false prophet, I'm a false teacher, then you wouldn't allow them in. And so their mission is to get into the church unaware, that people don't know what they're there for. And then their goal, the second thing, is their goal, and their goal is to destroy the church. That's the only reason that a false teacher would come into a church, is to destroy the church. They don't want you believing in and worshiping the one and true God. The Bible tells us over in 2 Peter, but there were false prophets, you see. Peter says there were false prophets also among the people. There were, he's speaking about among the Jews, there were
even as there shall be false teachers, you see, there shall be false teachers among you who privately shall bring in damnable heresies, even denying the Lord that bought them, and bring upon themselves swift destruction. And so these people wants to destroy the church. In other words, they want to destroy that body of doctrine that makes up the church. They do not want you to worship the true God of the Bible. And so that is their goal, is to get into the church and destroy the church. And so that is why that you and I, as born-again believers, we must fight. We must contend for the faith once delivered to the saint. We must contend for the faith. That means that we must fight. We must do whatever is necessary. And yes, that means excommunicating some people. That means kicking some people out of the church. If you have one person in the church that is teaching false doctrine to other people in the church, you need to get rid of that person before they totally destroy the church. The Bible says that a little leaven leaveneth the whole lump. And so if you've got one bad apple in the church, that bad apple will infect the rest of the people. And so that's why that Jude wrote this letter. It was sort of an emergency situation. That's why he said that we had to contend for the faith. And brother or sister, I'm telling you that we have to contend for the faith today. And the faith is that doctrine, is that portion of Scripture, that doctrine that was handed down to the church by the apostle and by the Lord Jesus Christ in the early church. Today, your church should teach and believe the same thing that the apostles believed. That is what the teaching of the church is. The church should teach exactly the same thing that the apostle Paul taught. Paul wrote half of the New Testament. And so if you want to know what Paul taught, then read the Bible. Study the Bible and you'll know what the faith is that we should contend for. We need to contend for the faith. And where we start there is, it should be the Bible. We need to start out to believe that, yes, the Bible is God's inspired, infallible Word of God. And it doesn't just stop there. It goes on. I believe that you should go back to what Bible should be used. There's over 100 versions of the Bible out here floating around. I personally believe, and most conservative Bible scholars believe, that the King James Version of the Bible is the most accurate version of the Bible in print today. Yes, there's some archaic words, but that shouldn't stop you. There's some archaic words in the King James Bible, but in every other Bible that I've ever read, every other Bible that I've ever seen, then there is errors in the Bible. There is false teaching in these new versions of the Bible, and it's usually about the deity of the Lord Jesus Christ. It's always an attack on the Lord Jesus Christ. They will change the wording of passages in the Scripture that refers to the Lord Jesus Christ. And so we need to contend for the faith, and I would say we need to contend for the King James Version of the Bible. You see, we've had the King James Version of the Bible for over 400 years. Since 1611, we've had the King James Version of the Bible, and today it's still the best-selling Bible. There have been more people saved by the preaching from the King James, from the reading of the King James Bible, than all the other Bibles put together. And so we need to stand for the Bible. We need to stand up for the virgin birth of the Lord Jesus Christ. You see, if Jesus Christ wasn't born of a virgin, then he would be no different than any other man. He would have tainted blood. He would have man's blood pumping in his vein, and therefore he would be a sinner, because the Bible says we're all sinners. Go back to the Old Testament, Ecclesiastes 7:20 says, there's not a righteous man that walked upon the face of the earth. And so that would have included Jesus if he'd had an earthly father. But praise God, he didn't. The Holy Spirit was the father of the Lord Jesus Christ. Of course, that was in the incarnation. Jesus Christ always was and always will be. Jesus Christ existed before the foundation of the world.
As a matter of fact, Jesus Christ is the one that created the world. But when he come into the world in the incarnation as a little baby, then it was the Holy Spirit that come upon Mary. And so Jesus Christ never had the blood of a sinful man pumping through his veins, and we need to stand up for that, the virgin birth. We need to stand for the vicarious blood of Jesus Christ, that Jesus shed his blood on the cross to save sinners. And there's nothing else that can save a sinner apart from the Lord Jesus Christ. But we have today these false teachers, these false prophets, in most of the mainline denominational churches today that doesn't believe in the vicarious blood of Jesus Christ. Well, that's part of the faith that we, as born-again believers, that's part of that we should contend for. We should fight for the faith. No one is saved. Jesus said, no man come to the Father but by me. There is no salvation in any other person or any other plan apart from the Lord Jesus Christ. And so we need to stand up for this. We need to fight for this. If you're a true born-again believer, then we need to contend for the faith once delivered to the saints. That is the faith that was delivered to the saints. The Apostle Paul was the one that delivered that. We're saved by faith. Over in the book of Acts, when Paul and Silas was there, when the jail, the old jailer, you know, when we had the earthquake, what happened? He was scared to death. He thought he was going to be put to death because the people got away. Paul said, no, don't do yourself no harm. And so the man seen that all the people was there. He said, sir, what must I do to be saved? What did Paul say? Believe on the Lord Jesus Christ and thou shalt be saved. And that is the doctrine that was handed down to the early church, and that's the doctrine that you and I need to contend for. That is the faith that you and I have, that salvation is in Jesus Christ and in Jesus Christ alone. There's no salvation in any other apart from Jesus Christ, and that is part of the faith that was once delivered to the saints. Jesus Christ was buried. He rose again the third day. Today, modern-day scholars, they don't believe that Jesus Christ come out of the grave bodily. But the Bible says that he did. And this is the faith that was handed down to the saints. And so you and I, we need to fight for this. We need to contend for the faith, the death, the burial, the resurrection of the Lord Jesus Christ. Because you have to have them all. You couldn't be saved. If Jesus stayed in the grave, you couldn't have been saved. If he hadn't have died, you couldn't have been saved. Because the Bible said, Jesus said that he had to die. And so we need to contend for the faith, the death, burial, resurrection of the Lord Jesus Christ. No salvation apart from the Lord Jesus Christ. And so our faith that we stand for, that's the doctrine that was handed down to the early church, the deity of Jesus Christ, his death, burial, resurrection, and the second coming of the Lord Jesus Christ. That's why we follow the teaching of Jesus Christ, because he's coming back. Jesus Christ is coming back, and you can believe that. You can put your faith on that. Jesus Christ is coming back, and all those that has put their faith in the Lord Jesus Christ, those that trusted in the Jesus Christ, if you trusted in Christ, then I can tell you that Jesus Christ is coming back and you are going to spend eternity with the Lord Jesus Christ. And I won't get into all the things about the rapture and so forth, but the dead in Christ are going to rise first. And so if you have a lost friend or a loved one, then you need to talk to them. They need to know about the Lord Jesus Christ. That's the only hope that your lost friends have. There is no salvation in any other, the scripture says. No salvation in any other apart from the Lord Jesus Christ. And so that is the faith that was once delivered unto the saints. And so we know that these false teachers, their mission is to destroy the church. Their goal is to destroy the church. And their method, the last thing that I mentioned is their method.
how do they intend on doing this? They do this by turning God's grace into lasciviousness.

one another, for two women to marry one another. Well, the Holy Bible says it's an abomination to God. And so they turn the grace of God into lasciviousness, into lust. We've had, I don't know, thousands of preachers that's been arrested for lusting after and attacking little boys and little girls. We've had priests and preachers put in jail all over the country. And so they've turned the grace of God into lasciviousness. They do this by denying the Word of God. These people deny the Word of God. Anytime you have a preacher that stands up and says, well, the Bible says so-and-so, but that's not what it means, then you mark him as a false prophet because he's denying the Word of God. If the Bible says something, folks, it means exactly what it says. And we have people today that will stand up and say, oh, it's God's will for two men to marry one another. It's God's will for two women to marry one another. Oh, yeah, it's God's will for two people to live together if they love one another. God is love. Yes, and God is also a God of justice. And God says that all sex outside the bonds of marriage is a sin. And this is what's happening in our country today. People are denying the Word of God. That's how these people work. That's their method, is denying the Word of God. They deny the Lord Jesus Christ. That's another way that you do this. Over in 2 Peter 3, in verses 3 and 4, I want to read you what the Bible says. Knowing this first, that there shall come in the last days scoffers, walking after their own lust, and saying, where is the promise of his coming? For since the fathers fell asleep, all things continue as they were from the beginning of creation. And so these people are denying the Lord Jesus Christ. They deny the second coming of the Lord Jesus Christ. They're scoffers. Where is he? I've had people to say that to me. Well, if he's coming back, where is he at? Been 2,000 years he hadn't come back. Well, he didn't say when he was coming back. He said he's coming back. And the Bible gives us quite a bit to go by, prophecy. And so I won't get into all that. But if you go by what the Bible tells us, and that's the only thing we have to go by, I believe that the second coming of Jesus Christ is getting close. There's enough in the Bible that we can know that we're getting very close. But these people want to deny the Lord Jesus Christ. They want to deny the one that died on the cross for them. You see, the Bible teaches us that we're all sinners and the wages of sin is death. But thank God it didn't stop there. It goes on to say that the gift of God is eternal life. And that gift of God is the Lord Jesus Christ. The Bible says that God so loved the world that he gave his only begotten Son, that whosoever believeth in him should not perish, but have everlasting life. And so that is God's free gift, the Lord Jesus Christ. It says that God loved us so much that in while we were yet sinners, Christ died for us. Jesus Christ loves you regardless of who you are, what you've done, how many times you do it. That doesn't matter. Jesus loves you, and Jesus wants to save your soul. You see, the Bible tells us that we're all going to die. Hebrews 9:27 says we're all appointed to die. And then the Bible goes on to say we're all going to one of two places. If you're saved, that is, you're born again, you've accepted Christ as your Savior, you're going to heaven and you're going to live with Jesus. You're going to live with the Father, the Holy Spirit. You're going to live with your mother and father and those that you know, your friends and loved ones that trusted in Jesus before they left this world. You're going to live with them forever. But if you die without accepting the Lord Jesus Christ, then the Bible tells us that we're going to a place of torment, a place called hell, and ultimately from hell into a lake of fire that burns forever and forever. And so we have a choice to make. We can choose life or we can choose death, and that's what it boils down to. But these false teachers, they deny the Lord Jesus Christ. They deny heaven. They deny hell. You see? By teaching a false gospel. You see, when you teach a false gospel, when you teach that Jesus Christ is not what the Bible says he is,

0: You're denying what the Bible said. You're denying heaven and you're denying hell. Another method that they have, you see, that's their method of destroying the church. And they deny sin. They declare evil good. And look what they're doing today with gay marriage. The Bible says it's evil. Our government says it's good. And so, you have to make a choice. You have to choose life or you have to choose death. We all have to choose. You see, these false teachers, we see their mission, we see their goal, we see the method that they use. They do all these things to turn you away from the true God, from the teaching of the Bible, because they're going to die and go to hell, and they want you to go there too. And so you have to choose. You either follow the Lord Jesus Christ, you follow the teaching of the Bible, or you follow these false teachers. See, the Bible says that God loves you and God wants to save your soul. Jesus says he loves you and he died for you. But Jesus said you must repent. That means change your way. Jesus said repent or perish. You see, you have a choice. Repent or perish. If you want to perish, do nothing. If you want to go to heaven, then repent. That just means that you'll be willing to change your mind. I'm going to ask you to do that right now. I'm going to ask you to forget anything that you've ever heard a false teacher say. I'm going to ask you to trust in the Jesus of the Bible. Trust in what God's Word says. And His Word says if you'll ask Jesus to come into your heart, that He'll save your soul. And that's what I'm going to ask you to do right now. Just repeat this short prayer. Mean it down deep in your heart, and you're going to be a born-again believer. You must mean it. Saying a prayer don't do anything if you don't mean it. Lord Jesus, I know that I'm a sinner. And Lord, I'm sorry for my sin. I believe that you died on the cross to pay my sin debt. Lord Jesus, come into my heart right now. Take over my life. From this day forward, with your help, I will be the kind of person that you want me to be. Amen. If you said that prayer, you're now a true born-again believer. If you truly meant what you said, I'd like to send you a little booklet, Steps for New Converts. I'll get it out to you, no cost and no obligation. 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